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1: 3-day weekend? 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This is iHeart Country House Party. Got another big guest. We do it every Saturday night. One of your favorite artists here in Nashville. This hops in the studio and hangs tonight, Jordan Davis. First, kickstart call time. 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
1: 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You can shoot us a message. It's Wayne D.T. 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
2: 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Thanks for playing all the jams tonight.
1: 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Thank you for checking in. Be safe, all right? Ella Langley, part of the iHeart Country House Party playlist tonight. And she was in Texas. Just when

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1: 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His bar, literally just across the street from us here in downtown Nashville, officially opened. Just called Kane Brown's on Broadway. Kane Brown on the radio now. Brand new. It's called Woman.

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1: Tay singing along to Ella B. Her. Probably not the only one, though, on a Saturday night's iHeart Country House Party. Big stories coming up out of Nashville in a few minutes here.
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1: 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Yeah.

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1: Toby Keith immortalized. 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Tay walked down the street a couple of days ago. Toby is now on Legends Bar in Nashville.
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0: 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So, guys, Old Dominion called Memory Lane just celebrated the one-year anniversary of opening their bar in Nashville called Odie's. Chris Jansen, song's called Me and a Beer.
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1: A lot of people having get-togethers on Monday, Monday being Memorial Day. What's like a go-to get-together for you, Leslie?
2: Probably pulled pork nachos. I think it's a non-negotiable. God,
1: and I'm hungry. I shouldn't have even asked that question. Thanks for hanging with us tonight. Appreciate it. Here's Luke Combs. I can hear

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1: 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Here we go. 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

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Sam Hunt, it's called House Party on iHeart's Country House Party. Woo-hoo! That is Aaron. Aaron, $1,000 richer. The cast contest just wrapped up this week. Want to thank everybody for playing along. You didn't win, not a big deal. Cast contest always real close to coming back, y'all. We

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1: Need a reason to smile? Wayne, Dee, and Tay are hitting you in the feels.
2: All right, so just last week, Cecilia graduated from college with a degree in chemistry, accompanied by her service dog, whose name is Canella. And Canella was also honored during the ceremony and was presented with a very special patch for her vest. But Canella has supported Cecilia through like all of her health challenges and was even trained to wear protective gear in the lab to help during research. It's so cute. The college community recognized both the grad and Canella's achievements, celebrating their unique partnership. And now Cecilia is going on to obtain her PhD. And of course, Canella is going to be right there to join her. So sweet. That's your In the Field.

0: 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Okay, first, Diane said, I don't think anyone's going to answer. And we did.
1: Oh, my God.
0: Right? And we're going to play your song.
1: Thank you.
0: You got it. It's on now from Hardy, Eric Church, Morgan Wallen, Tim McGraw. Song is called MacArthur, and it's on iHeart Country House Party.

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Omaha's number one for new country, Cat 103.7. Chris Jansen's song is called Me and a Beer on iHeart's Country House Party, getting you close to your favorite artists every Saturday night. 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

0: 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What'd y'all think I was gonna say?
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What's going on? It's Wayne D. Tate. Want to thank you for letting us be a part of your Saturday night. 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If not, download it. Make sure you save our station as a preset up at the top there, right? Here's Bailey Zimmerman now. Why?

0: Trump. Cat 103.7. Dustin Lynch, iHeart Country House Party. It's Wayne D and Tay, Jordan Davis, man. How do you make sure you slow down, you know, enjoy life, but also stay creative? I'd imagine that almost helps you, right? Slowing down to stay motivated.
1: Well, I mean, I think the good thing now is, like, I have never felt that going into a show. Now, the other 22 and a half hours, you know, 23 and a half hours that you're waiting for that to happen, those can get grindy where you're kind of like, all right, I'm missing out on this stuff. And then you're like, all right, hey, we're 5 minutes out. That will always be, to me, the mecca of touring. And I will never not have fun going out there and performing and playing the show, because the second I stop having fun, then what am I doing? I still feel the same way in the writing room. It still fires me up to wake up every morning and go try to create something and try to write the best song you've ever written. But in order to do that, I do have to carve out the time to be creative and think and, you know, come up with ideas for songs.

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0: Yeah, you got it. I told her to give you some love. She wanted to hear from Sam Hunt, but I got to pick the song. So here, unwrap this one for your B-Day. 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They

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1: Just when I think, oh man, that's a really good song, Zach Top puts out another song that literally becomes my next favorite. He's done it again with this one. Song is called South of Sanity.

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1: It's Riley Green. The song is called Change My Mind. What's going on? It's iHeart Country House Party every Saturday night. 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
1: Hopefully your Saturday night was awesome. Enjoy the three-day weekend. A lot of us still working Monday, by the way. So if you're still working Monday, then never mind what I just said. That's all we got. The show's called iHeart Country House Party. You can always follow along on Instagram at iHeartCHP. Wayne D. Say we out. Leave you with John Party. It's called Boots Off.

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7: Welcome to Sunday, everybody, the day of rest, and I sure hope you get some today. It's After Midnight. I'm your host, Granger Smith, bringing you this show number 1598 in a row. I've got some good news on the way I want to read for you. Ann Hudson's got some Nashville news she's going to read for you. All this fresh here for your Sunday. Welcome to the show. It's After Midnight.

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Early Sunday, welcome to it. How about we get the day going with some good news? I just happen to have some I'll share with you in two songs.

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0: All right, check out this good news story. In the middle of one of the busiest cities, a tiny American woodcock has become New York City's most beloved new celebrity. What? A new little bird has been spotted at Bryant Park doing its signature bobbing dance, and New Yorkers have been showing up in droves, pulling up chairs, grabbing binoculars just to watch. People are even striking up friendships with total strangers while gathering around this little guy. In a city that rarely slows down, one quirky bird has somehow managed to do exactly that. And that is good news.
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0: 103.7, Omaha's number one for new country. The After Midnight Instagram looks much different than it did just a few weeks ago, but it's more than just the look. We take you deeper into topics about your favorite stars there. 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
1: 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I really enjoy listening to the show on my way to work in the mornings. You do a great job.
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7: Welcome to Sunday, everybody. Granger Smith here. I'm your host of After Midnight. And I've got this question I want to run down. What was your ice cream truck order as a kid? You remember this? Chasing down the ice cream truck. We can call this ice cream truck season. We've been saying that. I want to get you on the air, and we could bring back a little nostalgia. What do you say? I've also got Earl Dibbles Jr., the country boy. He's got a dumb criminal story to tell us. And I want to say, whatever the reason you're up right now, you're still up, or maybe you're up early, or maybe you just can't sleep. I'm with you. It's After Midnight.

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1: 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Not everyone sleeps at night. Some of us think, some of us drive, some of us pray. Granger's with you through it all. Thanks for being a part of the After Midnight family.

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1: Hey, I'm Samantha. I live in Michigan. I was just calling to say thank you for all the wonderful songs you play, and I just want to again thank you so much, and I hope you guys have a wonderful day. God bless.
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Earl is going to do his best to explain exactly what happened in this dumb criminal story coming up next.

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1: Hey, Granger, this is Jeremy out here in Dodge City, Kansas. Just want to tell you I listen to you every morning, and I appreciate everything you do. Thank you, and have a wonderful day.
0: Appreciate you, Jeremy. Thanks for calling, brother.

0: 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Ann Hudson is about to jump on and share some Nashville news with us. Ann, what do you have lined up?
1: This freaked me out, Granger. Did you see what the red clay strays said? They almost died, literally, before the ACMs. I'll tell you what happened. Coming up in your Nashville news next.

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1: 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And Granger is bringing the soundtrack to your overnight. 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
1: 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God bless. Bye-bye.
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7: Sunday early risers, welcome to After Midnight with me, Granger Smith, your host. I've got some good news I want to read for y'all, besides the fact that it's Sunday. Plus some Nashville news with Ann Hudson, stories about your favorite stars out there in Nashville. Hang tight for all of this coming up. We are After Midnight.

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We're proud to be Americans on this Memorial Day weekend. 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
8: Coming into the home stretch, one final hour of Sundays After Midnight starts right now. Welcome. I'm Granger Smith, your host. There are things that went down on this day in history I want to talk about coming up. Plus some Nashville news, recent things that have gone down in Nashville that Ann Hudson is going to catch you up with. All of this on this final hour. Thanks for being here.

Cat 103.7. We've got some history to run over. Ever seen a pic or actually been over the Brooklyn Bridge? Well, did you know it's over 100 years old now? I'll tell you more. That plus other things that went down on this day in history in two songs.

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I love it when you're part of the show. 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

0: there's Dan and Shay here on Cat 103.7. Good morning, Cat Country. It's Hoss with you here on this Memorial Day weekend. I certainly hope that you're having a good one. Are you making plans? Going to be grilling out a little bit later? We're going to wait for tomorrow. Well, no matter what you got going on, thank you so much for letting me be a part of your weekend plans, even here on a Sunday morning. I'll bring along some music to get us through. I've got Ella Langley. I've got Rascal Flatts on the way. It's all here on Cat 103.7. Good morning.
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0: Rascal Flatts here on Cat 103.7. We're going to get you hooked up with music here from Jonathan Green. You're like, who? he goes by his middle name, Riley Green. It's Change My Mind. It's here this morning on Cat 103.7.
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0: This is Community Matters, a weekly public affairs program to inform and entertain you with some of the great people, organizations, and events in and around Omaha. Now, here's the host of the program from News Radio 1110 KFAB. It's Scott Voorhees.
1: And thank you so much for being a part of our program this weekend. It's a very important weekend. And I love saying this, I want you to enjoy your Memorial Day weekend. I want you to grill hot dogs. I want you to hit golf balls. I want you to watch the kids run around. And I want you to really enjoy a Memorial Day weekend. But more than that, I want you to know why you get to enjoy this and every other weekend living in this country. And to talk more about what it's like to be a member of the military is someone who is a retired captain from the Nebraska National Guard who has a new book called Authority Without Control, a memoir on conflict, restraint, and leadership. He is Nebraska's own Brandon Burton. Captain, thank you very much for coming in.
2: Thanks a lot for having me, Scott. I really appreciate it.
1: Before we talk about the book, what caused you to sign up for Nebraska's National Guard?
2: What caused me to sign up is where the book starts, September 11th, 2001.
1: I guess we are talking about the book. September 11th, 2001. It was a Tuesday. Yep.
2: That is the first page of the book. I was 16 years old, and I explain in the feelings of that morning. Everyone remembers it, but for me, going through that day, the things I experienced, especially as a 16-year-old, it just made me angry.
1: Yeah,
2: I remember being so mad. That night, I called the recruiter, and the recruiter said, how old are you, boy? I said, I'm 16. He said, call me back when you're 17.
1: Yeah,
2: I turned 17 3 months later, and I called him back. That's where it all started.
1: What, at the age of 16, I was a few years older than you, and by the way, still am. I look decades older than you. We got to talk about that, too. But what memories pop out in your head of that day, including when you heard the news, whether it was that morning or early afternoon?
2: That morning, I reacted the way a 16-year-old would.
1: You were,
2: getting out of the car in the parking lot, and a friend, Kimball, yelled, hey, did you guys hear the radio? Some drunk guy just crashed a plane with the Twin Towers. And we laughed about it.
1: That's what we thought.
2: Yeah.
1: Yeah.
2: Yep. And then it wasn't until, you know, middle of first period when things really started unfolding. All right, everyone in the library, bring in the TVs. And then, you know, every student pretty much had the same experience from there.
1: We're, I mean, 2001, there were cell phones, but you probably didn't have one at the age of 16. Not a lot of kids did at that point. So when you finally got reconnected with family later that day, what questions did you have? I mean, were you more bewildered? Were you scared? Or was it just this pervasive anger, like someone needs to do something, what can I do about it?
2: It was still that pervasive anger. It wasn't until later that night I called some friends who lived out of state because I just wanted to hear another perspective, hear it from somebody else, some validation from another person my age. But yeah, that anger is what really stayed with me, that motivating anger. You know, not a not a rage, but a... that's it. I've got to do something.
1: So you called up a recruiter. Did you know, like, National Guard, Marines, just put me where you need me? Did you have a path there, or
2: I did not.
1: You were just like, yeah, I am clay.
2: Yeah.
1: Mold me.
2: Yeah, I had no one in my recent family at all had joined the military. I think there was a great uncle was the last one to have served, and so I had no frame of reference whatsoever. The local recruiter, I think, was from McCook at the time. That was the only card I had laying around.
1: Where'd you grow up then?
2: Bartley, Nebraska.
1: Bartley?
2: Mm-hmm.
1: Not familiar.
2: 18 miles east of McCook.
1: Mm-hmm. Okay. Yep. McCook, we are familiar with McCook. So you're out there in the southwest part of Nebraska, God's country.
2: Yes,
1: beautiful. He plays a lot of golf out that way. So you're 16, you turn 17, you call him back, but you can't really do much at 17. You still got school to finish. And do I sound like your dad right now?
2: Mom and dad were on board completely. So at 17, when you enlist, you have to have your parents' consent. And then we did a thing back then called BTOP, Basic Training Operational Preparedness. So until you graduate, you're doing an occasional, you know, drill weekend where they're teaching these civilian kids, you know, basic land nav, rank, map reading, taking apart a weapon. So we, they started us down the path before we graduated, and I left for basic the day after high school graduation.
1: So
2: next morning,
1: and for that year plus or so until you're now 18, you graduated high school, you're moving on with this. You're in the Nebraska National Guard. Are you like a junior member of the Nebraska National Guard, or you're in there with a bunch of guys who are probably 5 years older than you and doing all the same stuff?
2: Yeah, I was definitely the young one. You know, 18 years old when I showed up. I was North Platte was my first unit, a transportation company up there. And yeah, I was the private first class, the E3. I was the new kid. There were a crop of us, though. All the 9/11 generation, you know, a group of teenagers who all had the same mindset. So wasn't lonely at all. Instantly, you know, the type of friends you make in that setting were amazing. Great memories, great people.
1: It's part of the opening pages of this book that's coming out here this coming weekend. The official drop date is the 31st, right?
2: May 31st,
1: okay.
2: Yes.
1: Authority Without Control is the name of the book. Brandon Burton of Nebraska is our guest here on Community Matters, retired captain in the Nebraska National Guard. So you said that you wanted to enlist because you saw what happened on September 11th. 2001, you were angry. Well, the military then is going to take that anger. And by the way, now it's a year and a half, 2 years later. And are you still angry? What is your feeling at that point?
2: The anger had definitely changed into motivation, purpose.
1: Yeah, because you know, the Army is like, all right, we appreciate the emotion, but we can't have you, you know, just like angry. Out there, we have to focus this.
2: Yeah. Motivation right? was the key. Yeah, turn that anger into something that will push you through physically, emotionally, mentally. It's the why. Mm-hmm. You know, the what you're here for is what it became.
1: Why the Nebraska National Guard? Because I'm sure you had people like you, like, hey, tell me where you need me to go and what you need me to do. But you're also going to have some people that say, look, I did this, you know, to be there for my country if they needed me. But I work during the week at the manager at a grocery store, and I'm doing this kind of thing on weekends just in case. But now you're talking about one, two, maybe three tours of duty overseas. I don't know that I signed up for that, right? This is part of the dynamic with the Nebraska National Guard.
2: It was for the Cold War generation, not for my generation. We joined up because of war. You know, college, the free college was getting in the way of going to war. That was my generation, the 9/11 generation. I can't speak for all of them, but my friends and I, that was it. We wanted to deploy. That was the goal. So it wasn't about the free college. Being in the Guard, like I said, it was a chance that is the recruiter's number that I happened to have at the time. Ended up being a great decision. Because like you said, you know, you're that company commander on the weekend is also a CEO or a manager of a large business. So not only do they understand leadership from a military point of view that they've been trained on, they know how to lead people as civilians. An E4 truck driver might have a master's degree in finance, might have a HVAC degree. So it's an absolute force multiplier when you have all these additional skill sets on top of their Army qualifications. So the National Guard was a great happy accident.
1: As I mentioned, the title of the book is Authority Without Control. The subtitle, A Memoir on Conflict, Restraint, and Leadership. Obviously, as we talk about this on Memorial Day weekend, it's hard not to think about our nation's military, especially those who paid that ultimate sacrifice for our nation, for the freedoms we enjoy. I'm guessing, though, that it's your experiences that touch some of these things that you're talking about, conflict, restraint, leadership. This is not necessarily a book on how to get your 16-year-old interested in the Nebraska National Guard and then go on to later be interviewed on a radio program here in Omaha, Nebraska. This is talking about some of these key elements of our shared human experience from your perspective. Is that?
2: Yes. And it is not a typical, the bro vet. You know, there are not war stories. There's not action. The unpleasant parts of being on a deployment are not in this book. It is life lessons that I took away, and it's good and bad. I don't paint myself in any kind of good light in this book. I lay it out honest because grandkids, great grandkids are going to read this book, and I need them to know, this is what I went through. This is what happens. This is what a military career is like. And take these lessons away from it. Don't make the same mistakes I did.
1: There will be fellow veterans in active duty who will read this and know exactly what you're talking about. I mean, they'll pick up on some of the way that you phrase things, the experiences, emotions you had. But this is not just a book for them. Someone like me, who never served in our nation's military, could pick up this book and take away life lessons, right?
2: Absolutely. They're basic life lessons for everybody on leadership, on being a servant leader, loving your people, taking care of your friends, dealing with stress. You know, PTSD doesn't just come from getting shot at. You know, it comes from all sorts of things. Dealing with that in a healthy way. Spend a lot of time on mental health, and I lay out my collapse essentially, and then how you pick yourself back up. You start going to counseling, you do the hard work. So those sort of lessons, absolutely, they're for everyone. And when I sat down to write this, it was originally because I was a new grandparent. Had a little granddaughter show up in February, and I thought, I need to get these lessons on paper. And so as I was writing, that was the picture in my head, was a 16-year-old granddaughter who asks, what did you do? Well, let me tell you. So they're framed as a life lesson, but it also tells my 20 years of service.
1: So you're, say, 12 years old. Your grandpa says, all right, Brandon, I'm going to tell you how life is. You're like, ah, geez. You know, these are the times when we need someone with that experience to tell us how it is, which is at the time in our lives when we least want someone to tell us, because they don't know. We know how it is. They don't know what it's like to be me. It's not until years later, and you're constantly kind of learning and relearning this lesson. Mm-hmm. But if for some reason you might have that kid, it's maybe a little different. Maybe the kind of 16-year-old that says, let me at him, whether it's life, terrorists, whatever. This would be a good book for youth as well.
2: Absolutely. And I can look back at those same type of mentors. My dad, very active guy, not in the military, but EMT, firefighter, search and rescue diver, pilot, just pushed himself at absolutely everything. And that is a big takeaway that I got from that. So if this book can provide the same sort of motivation, then it did its job.
1: We could talk for another 10, 12 minutes or hours about this book, about your experiences, and we'll have talked out all the reasons where someone might want to buy the book and read it for themselves. So this seems like a good stopping point. Where can people get this book, Brandon?
2: Amazon will have it. Like I said, May 31st, paperback. You can pre-order the digital anytime. That's been on pre-sale for a while. I'll also be doing a book signing in Bartley, Nebraska on June 6th.
1: If you find yourself out in Bartley, yeah, near McCook on June 6th.
2: And yeah, if you don't go that far, we're also having a book signing at the Davy Tavern on June 13th.
1: Just north of Lincoln.
2: Yep.
1: The Davy Tavern. Who runs that place?
2: My wife and I run the Davy Tavern.
1: The Davy Tavern. Can you get food at the Davy Tavern?
2: You can.
1: Oh, I love a small town bar that's got food.
2: Pizza.
1: Oh, man. I'm in.
2: Yeah. Locally made fresh pizza.
1: All right. Brandon Burton is a retired captain, Nebraska National Guard. And again, the book, which comes out this next weekend, is called Authority Without Control, a memoir on conflict, restraint, and leadership. Brandon, thank you so much for sharing just a small segment of your life with us and writing this book here, not just for our opportunity to learn from it, but also generations of your family for years to come. Brandon, thank you very much for being here on Community Matters.
2: Thank you, Scott.
1: Thank you so much for being with us on Community Matters this weekend on this iHeartMedia Omaha radio station. This is going to bend space and time a little bit. Hi, I'm Scott Voorhees from News Radio 1110 KFAB. And I had a chance to talk the other day about some events happening this past Friday night in Memorial Park. You missed that. But in Lincoln tonight, or anywhere throughout the area, if you missed the event Friday, then be a part of this event Sunday night. That's, again, like I said, I'm bending space and time a little bit for purposes of this, because some of you listen to Community Matters on Saturday. Some of you listen to it on Sunday on this iHeartMedia Omaha radio station. So let's, for purposes of this conversation, to get everyone on the same page, presume it's Sunday morning. That's when most of you listen to the show. So tonight at the Sand Hills Event Center in Lincoln, from 6 until 9 o'clock, there is an event that you get a chance to be a part of to unfurl the world's largest American flag. It's part of the Patriotic Productions Remembering Our Fallen Memorial Day weekend. That's what we did Friday night at Memorial Park. Tonight at 6 o'clock, if you want to assist in being a part of this, register online, get the details at patrioticproductions.org. And then at nightfall, it's a free event. Food will be available for purchase, but it's going to be the unfurling of this giant, and I say giant, I mean two football fields big and wide American flag, followed by fireworks and a professional drone show. And then tomorrow morning, Monday morning, Memorial Day morning, back at Memorial Park in Omaha, you got free pancakes, skydivers, and a 10 a.m. ceremony. So from the conversation I had with Bill Williams about the event for Memorial Day the other day, here's my conversation with Bill Williams. He and his wife Yvonne are Patriotic Productions, again online at patrioticproductions.org for all the details about this event, these events. Here's Bill talking about the Memorial Day event.
3: So we took over the organization of that last year, changed the format top to bottom, put a 100-foot tent down near Dodge, which there will be again.
1: Once again at Memorial Park.
3: At Memorial Park. And we don't use politicians. The ceremony is made up of reenactors portraying historical figures and fallen military. We have the skydivers from Lincoln coming back to bring in the colors. And what has drawn the young families, which is the mission, so that young people understand the meaning of Decoration Day, we now call Memorial Day. We give away free food. So this year, Hy-Vee's giving away 3,000 pancakes.
1: Pancakes.
3: Free coffee, free orange juice, cookies and milk, everything free. And so we invite people to come and be part of our Memorial Day ceremony. We have 1,000 seats under the tent, and we want you to come.
1: And again, that's not something you have to register for, buy a ticket for. Just show up and be ready to have a pancake and to celebrate our country.
3: And that starts at 10 o'clock, but the free food is 8 to 9:30.
1: Why is it, Bill, so important to you and your wife, Yvonne, and Patriotic Productions to be a part of reminding people Memorial Day weekend is about more than a day off, and maybe the start of the summer season, you go see a movie and you go out camping? All these things are great. We want you to do all these things, but let's remember why we get a chance to do them. Why is it so important to you?
3: Well, because our history with Patriotic Productions is 13 honor flights that took 3,500 veterans to D.C. We're also the creators of Remembering Our Fallen, traveling photos of the fallen since 9/11. So this is what we've done for 15 years or more now, I guess. And so we just think it's important, particularly for young people, to come on Memorial Day or to the flag, and they should put their hands on the flag to realize how lucky we all are to be Americans. And so I just think we need to be reminded, and grandparents should bring grandkids. And it's all well and good to have a doubleheader during the morning, but really what's more important, I think, is to go to Memorial Day ceremony.
1: Monday morning, I'll be on the radio here checking with you and Delaney from the KFAB team, who will be out at Memorial Park doing some of that, and then I'll come down here after the show to Memorial Park on Monday morning. So I'll get a chance to bookend the weekend with you, and for you and Lincoln as well. That's Sunday night, at the Sand Hills Event Center.
3: Right.
1: All the details are online at patrioticproductions.org. Bill Williams of Patriotic Productions, thanks again for doing something so cool for our community, not just Omaha and Lincoln, but for our nation, and to pay tribute to our military and why we get to do all these things we get to do, living in the greatest country on earth. Bill Williams, God bless you. Thank you so much for doing this.
3: Thank you, Scott. Thanks so much.
1: Next up on Community Matters, you just got a few more days through the end of this week to get your early bird registration in for the annual Commercial Real Estate Summit, the 37th annual CRE Summit. We have Summit co-chair Chris Menzinger back on the program. Chris, welcome back to Community Matters.
4: Thanks for having me, Scott. I appreciate it.
1: The first thing we always talk about when we talk about the CRE, the Commercial Real Estate Summit, is it only for those who have millions of dollars and want to invest in commercial real estate?
4: It is for anyone interested in seeing how Omaha and the surrounding area is growing, what they're interested in, what's going on the corner, or what's going on, you know, as far as a local coffee shop, or what's going on as far as a huge development on 192nd and Dodge. So we've got brokers, contractors, developers, lenders, attorneys, architects, engineers. We have a lot of students, students that are interested, and a lot of community members that want to see how we're growing in Omaha.
1: Absolutely. So the answer is no. It is not only for them. But right. if you do fall into the category where you have really deep pockets and a want for this stuff, this is also for you, right?
4: Absolutely. We've got a lot of the names that you would recognize on buildings around town that attend CRE Summit.
1: Yeah, good place to rub elbows. The event is coming up. We got till later in the summer, but it's Friday, August 21st at CHI Health Center downtown Omaha. But this is the time where we want to save you a few dollars here and get to the website, attendcresummit.com. This is early bird registrations through the end of this month, right, Chris?
4: That's right. That's right. We like to see attendance grow. We usually have around 1,000 people there. It's a full day event. You definitely get your money's worth, whether you hit early bird or not. It's a great day of learning, great day of collaboration.
1: AttendCRESummit.com, talking with the co-chair of the 37th Annual Commercial Real Estate Summit, Chris Menzinger, here with us on Community Matters. The theme this year is Build Value, Create Solutions. Ideas don't drive markets, people do. Did you come up with that, Chris?
4: Yeah, I'd like to say I did.
1: All right, then go ahead.
4: We've got a lot more creative people kind of on our team. But it is, it's a really cool day. We've had so much change the last several years in commercial real estate that we've talked about, okay, it's different. We're really looking for ideas this year and have people in the room that can come up with great ideas on how we create solutions for this changing environment.
1: I have a couple of ideas. Streetcar, maybe we could do that in Omaha.
4: Sounds good to me. Sounds good to me. We will always dabble in a little streetcar conversation, but we've got some really cool things about community investment and commercial real estate solutions that are talking about the incentives available, any community investments that are available in collaboration through people. Both the city and the chamber will be very active during the day, again talking about different incentives that we can provide for developers as we grow into the city and beyond.
1: Yeah, I've got to take this opportunity to ask your thoughts on the streetcar, because anyone who's ever been stuck in traffic midtown to downtown, or, of course, business owners who are saying, you know, I don't like this now, I hope it's going to be great in the future. It's really hard to separate conversation about the possibilities that exist with this upcoming streetcar from whether or not it should have even been done in the first place. That conversation is useless. It's happening. Rails are in the ground at Midtown Crossing. I saw them the other day. So what are your thoughts here on the future of Midtown to downtown Omaha in relation to the streetcar?
4: I agree with you. It's been challenging. I am a supporter of the streetcar and believe that a community of our size needs to have more transportation options for people, especially in our urban core, and how we move people from event to event, keeping people down there, not just for one stop, but for several. And I think it's important as a community that we remind each other that those businesses are still accessible. They're not closed. You may walk an extra block, but supporting them during this time of advancement, I think, is really important. So we can't complain about, you know, local restaurants not being available to us if we're not making it right and making sure that we're spending our dollars there.
1: No, very true. This last weekend, I was craving Ray's Original Buffalo Wings at Midtown Crossing. And, was it like the easiest thing in the world? Could I pull up around the Circle Drive and park right in front of it like I used to be able to? No. Did I have to walk a few extra seconds? Oh, my gosh, it was so hard. You know what? The end result was I got pretty close parking, and I got Ray's Original Buffalo Chicken Wings, and I got everything I wanted. So if there's a will, there's a way. All right, thanks for letting me take that left turn on you.
4: That's right.
1: All right, so build value, create solutions, ideas don't drive markets, people do. What does the theme of this year's event really say to you, Chris?
4: It's just important that when we have the opportunity to have, like I said, close to 1,000 people in the room, that it's a day of learning and that we can talk about ideas, new ideas. How do we find incentives that are maybe used in other communities? How do we want our city to work? How do we want to communicate with the surrounding areas and make sure that there's flow between Omaha and Lincoln and Council Bluffs? And so, again, we have the people there that day, so let's keep conversations going, talking about development tools that people can use, talking about what the industrial market looks like, what the retail market looks like. We've got some really smart people, but we've also got an audience of people that have their own ideas. So there's plenty of opportunity to kind of, what you mentioned earlier, bump into the right people and have those conversations. Over the years, there's been starts of projects that the conversation started in this room that have since been developed and built.
1: I know that the event date of Friday, August 21st, seems real far off. It's not as far off as it used to be. So what can you tell us as you're encouraging people to visit attendcresummit.com, take advantage of the early bird registration discounted price for this event later this summer? What can you tell us, Chris, about speakers, presenters, topics, things like that?
4: Yeah. We've got, as I mentioned, we've got a lot of topics that really deal with incentives available for new development tools in Omaha and surrounding areas and what we've seen in other markets. But again, also a day of learning. We've got the state of industrial commercial real estate, the state, and these are breakout panels, the state of retail. We've got a panel about how AI is affecting law and such in commercial real estate. We've got an affordable housing panel, a panel about managing risk and how that may look different now. We've got a big focus on Summit University, which is really focused on people 5 and 7 years new to the industry, and give them a few different breakout sessions that can really help them build their career, make their connections. And then we end the day with Omaha Infrastructure, the next chapter of Omaha, and having some really influential people that will sit and talk about what's next for Omaha and how we can continue to grow in the market. And so I would encourage people to go to the website, take a look. The agenda for the day is on there. We've got a great luncheon speaker that's talking about what real estate looks like as the markets continue to shift, and how it looks different than it has in the past.
1: The 37th Annual Commercial Real Estate Summit is once again downtown Omaha at CHI Health Center, coming up on Friday, August 21st. If you want to take advantage of discounted early bird registration pricing, it's all detailed on the website, attendcresummit.com. Summit co-chair Chris Mensinger, thank you very much for being a passionate leader for this cause and our community, and thanks for telling us about it on Community Matters.
4: I appreciate the opportunity. Thanks so much.
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1: Bobby Bones.
2: Hey, everybody. Thanks so much for choosing to spend your time with us on Memorial Day weekend. And most importantly, let us not forget what the holiday really means. We are so grateful to the men and women who gave the ultimate sacrifice for our country. Okay, this weekend, our guest is Nico Moon. He's had number one songs himself. He's written for Dierks Bentley, Morgan Wallen, Zac Brown, and so much more. So we'll talk with Nico, and we'll do the top 30 songs in country music as we always do. But before we get started with this week, let's get a recap from last week's top 3. At number 3 last week, it was Cody Johnson and The Fall.
3: It's all worth this life. Life is worth the ride. The ride is worth the fall.
2: At number 2 was Tucker Wetmore with Brunette.
4: They've never been fishing, never been mudding. Gotta be one that don't remind me of you there beside me. I need to find me a Brunette.
2: And the number 1 song last week was Luke Combs, Sleepless in a Hotel Room.

Can Luke Combs repeat? We shall see. Let's get started now at number 30. This artist just posted photos of himself in the studio making new music, so we'll see what's up real soon. Here is Dustin Lynch at number 30 with Easy to Love on the Country Top 30. Number

0: Bobby Bones.
1: Hey everybody, we're back and let's talk about Lauren Alaina. She just announced her album Stages is set to come out in August. Right now, she's at number 28 with Chase Matthew. Here they are with All My Exes on the Country Top 30.
0: Number 28. Another

Lauren, Elena, and Chase Matthew, All My Exes at number 28 here on the countdown. We got a request now. Going for Rose in Knoxville, Tennessee, who used the hashtag Country Top 30 to request Outskirts from Sam Hunt. So

0: enough.
1: John Party boots off at number 27 here on the countdown. Now let's play What Year Was It?
2: What year, what year, what year, what year was it? What year, what year, what year, what year, what year was it?
1: Okay, all these things happened in the same year. What year was it? Friends ends. The 10-year run of Friends comes to an end with the final episode. Apple released the iPod Photo, which you could argue was the beginning of the iPhone. And Kenny Chesney has the song, I Go Back. All right, what do you have? Friends ends, Apple releases the iPod Photo, and Kenny Chesney has the song, I Go Back. What year was it? If you guessed 2004, you are correct. From that year, here is Kenny Chesney with I Go Back on the Country Top 30.
3: Yeah,

Luke Bryan, Country and She Knows It at number 26 here on the countdown. Okay, we have another request coming in. This from Iris in Gary, Indiana. She wants to hear High Road from Coe Wetzel.

0: Thanks.
1: Hey, glad everybody's here. Let's throw it back to 2014. Here is This Is How We Roll from FGL and Luke Bryan here on the Country Top 30, a throwback.

John Morgan, Kid Myself at number 24 here on the countdown. We got a request now for Paloma listening in Santa Fe, New Mexico. She wants to hear Hardy's Truck Bed.

0: Party Truck Bed by request. We have Nico Moon in studio right now. There's some trailer park imagery on like your art that's out now for your music.
1: Yeah.
0: I was talking because I grew up in and out of trailer parks. I was looking at yours. Did you grow up in trailer parks some?
1: Yes.
0: Yeah, what was it
1: that
0: like
1: was,
0: for
1: that
0: you?
1: Was the whole reason why I wanted to have this aesthetic, because the album is called Roots. And so it's about the roots, not just of my message and what I'm about, which is, you know, the power of positivity and optimistic thinking and how important that is into our lives, but also the roots of me as a person and where I came from and how I grew up and the place that raised me. And so very similarly, I was in and out of trailer parks growing up as a kid. And so I just thought it was a perfect environment to shoot a lot of these visuals so people can kind of see how I grew up. And some of this imagery for Rich Man, where it's like me sitting on the couch and Anna is next to me pregnant, super pregnant with Bodie at the time, you know, holding the laundry basket. That living room scene is a complete replication of my living room growing up as a kid in our trailer. And so I had a photo of this, and my amazing director team, Running Bear, they recreated it. They found the couch. They found everything on the walls and all that to recreate my living room from my childhood.
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0: Hey everybody, happy Memorial Day weekend. It's now time to go to Amy with her joke of the week.
28: Amy tells a joke. Amy tells a joke. Amy has a joke to tell to you.
29: What's a dog's favorite Pink Floyd album?
0: What's a dog's favorite Pink Floyd album?
29: Bark Side of the Moon.
0: All right, for all you 70 rockers out there, yeah, listening. All right, hopping back into the countdown, we have Zach Top at number 23 with his song South of Sanity on the Country Top 30.
27: Number 23.

Zach Top, South of Sanity, at number 23 here on the countdown. Now we got a throwback from Thomas Rhett from 2013. Here is It Goes Like This.

0: Low Cash, Wrong Hearts at number 22 here on the countdown. We've got Nico Moon hanging out in studio. Hey, tell me about your dad. Was he a truck driver?
1: Yeah, he's a truck driver. And he was a musician, too. He played drums in bands, local country bands at night.
0: Really?
1: Yeah, so that was my first experience of music, was sneaking into these bars at nighttime when I was like 6, 7 years old and watching my dad play drums on stage. And I idolized my dad. You know,
0: he's still alive?
1: Yeah. So he lives in Portugal now.
0: Really?
1: Yeah, he drove a truck, played in these country bands at night, and drove a truck his whole life, and then like 5 years ago, retired. And he really loves to travel. And he visited Portugal one time on his travels and fell in love with it. And he was like, when I retire, that's where I'm moving. And that's what he did. So he's out there in Portugal right now drinking a cold one, just enjoying his life. You know, I crack up thinking about it because, I mean, we're not Portuguese. You know what I mean? There's nothing Portuguese about us, you know, but there he is over there. Just, you know,
0: what does he think about what you're doing?
1: Oh, he loves it. He just sent me video of him playing a gig over there. He plays guitar too, and he just did like a cover gig over at this like dive bar in Portugal where he lives. And he's so happy for me. He's so excited for me.
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0: You will never guess who Nico Moon once performed in front of at a bar that changed his life. Also, a request coming up for Chase Matthew music. We got George Burge with Luke Bryan, Bailey Zimmerman, and more all on the way as well.
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1: Okay, here we are back in the countdown, and we are at the number 21 song. It is Eric Church, Hardy, Morgan Wallen, and Tim McGraw. They're all at number 21 with MacArthur on the Country Top 30.
0: Number 21.

That song was called MacArthur from Hardy, Eric Church, Morgan Wallen, and Tim McGraw. We have a request now coming in from Chris in Spokane, Washington. He used the hashtag CountryTop30 to request Darlin' from Chase Matthews.

Chevy Silverado from Bailey Zimmerman. That's your number 19 song here on the Country Top 30. We have another request. This one's from Heather in Houston, Texas. She wants Drew Baldridge, She's Somebody's Daughter, on the Country Top 30. She's more

0: That's Kane Brown with his song Woman at number 18. Nico Moon has been in the studio with us all day today. Hey, tell me how you got discovered.
1: Yeah, so I was playing this local bar in Carrollton, Georgia, where the University of West Georgia, it was called The Mansion, but it was not a mansion. And I'm singing these songs, and Zach Brown is in the back of the bar. And he dug what I was doing. And this was like 2 years before Chicken Fried came out. So he was like a really known local guy, but outside of that, not so much, you know? I knew who he was, and I knew he was there. I knew he was in the back of the bar. And I had one of those moments of kind of like, this is your shot, this is your chance, you know, don't miss it type of thing. And I'm just like having this like moment where I'm really connecting with the crowd. The crowd's singing along to my stuff. And after the gig, he came up to me. He's like, man, I really dig what you were doing, man. You want to grab a beer? And so we sat down at the bar. We're hanging out with the bartenders. And we just immediately vibed with each other, just on like a personal level. And he's like, you want to write sometime? And I'm like, are you kidding me? Let's go. And the next week, I drove over to his house. He lived like 20 minutes from me. We wrote a song, and it went great. And we could immediately tell that there was like a natural vibe, a natural chemistry. And it's kind of like, to me, like any sort of other relationship, you know, you can sense that feeling of like, is this working or not, you know? And we just kind of had that, it was natural, you know? And so we kept it going. And then a year or two later, he popped off and he was like, you want to come on the road with me and keep writing songs with me? And I just jumped at the chance. So it was like, I was going for artists, but the songwriting door opened up. And I just ran through it as fast as I could. And I'm so grateful. And so I put the artist thing to the side and focus on songwriting. And 12 years I was on the road with the Zach Brown Band.
0: Wow.
1: 12 years, bro.
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0: 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We'll do that in a second. Brantley Gilbert by request on the way. And we will play some Vincent Mason, Shaboozy, and Jelly Roll. All coming up.
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0: Vincent Mason recently made his late night TV debut on Jimmy Fallon the other day. Great performance. Love Vincent Mason. Here he is now with Wish You Well at number 17 on the Country Top 30.

0: Shaboozy and Jelly Roll at number 16 with Amen. We've got Nico Moon here with us in studio. You've done a lot with Zach Brown. What did you guys write together that we would know?
1: Homegrown.
0: Oh, yeah, that's a good one.
2: That's so good.
1: Keep Me in Mind.
0: Oh, that's a good one, too.
3: Keep me in mind.
1: That's a jam, too. Yeah, yeah. Keep me in mind.
3: I'll hold you, darling. Keep me in mind.
1: You want to hear a crazy story about the backstory on that song? Because
0: yeah.
1: It's crazy. Wyatt Durrett, this fantastic songwriter, he wrote Chicken Fried with Zach. He had crossed paths with this girl at this bar in Dallas, Texas, when we were all out in Dallas for a Zach show. She was over at another part of the bar. He saw her. He was like, everybody was like, go over there and holler at me. So he goes over to talk to her, and she's got a boyfriend. You could just tell she had a boyfriend by the way he was walking back. It didn't go the way he was hoping, right? So he walks back over, and Zach's like, you know, what's going on? He's like, well, she had a boyfriend. He's like, so what'd you say? He's like, well, I told her, things change. Keep me in mind. And that was the start of the song. And so they started the song together based off of that concept. And they needed a bridge. And they were having a hard time coming up with a bridge. And at that time, I was just coming up with a new song. I think it might have even been the chorus of my song. But it was like, if you ever wanted me, I'd be your man. But it was like a lot more kind of like upbeat, sort of kind of like soulful thing. And Zach was like, that's the bridge. That's how, like, something I was working on ended up becoming part of Keep Me In Mind. And the crazy part is that became the bridge to Keep Me In Mind. Keep Me In Mind comes out, does its thing, becomes popular or whatever. We're back in Dallas, like, a year after Keep Me In Mind comes out, hanging out at this different bar in Dallas. This girl is in the bar.
0: Same girl.
1: Same girl. Okay?
2: No way.
1: Same girl. Wyatt goes back up to her, says what's up. This time she's single. And they get to hanging out, they exchange numbers, they start dating, and they get married.
0: No way.
1: So the girl.
0: That's a wild story.
1: That's a wild story.
0: That's a great story.
1: I played their wedding.
4: It gets better.
1: Yeah. I had to, man. I was like, this is epic. I mean, like, what are the odds? What are the chances of this, you know?
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0: 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We'll play that, and we'll jump into the top 15 songs. 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
0: And it's Joe Nichols. Yep, he's our Spotlight Artist of the Week. And I'm a big fan of Joe. Joe's also an Arkansas guy like me. And Joe is throwing it back to 90s country, bringing us some honky-tonk that we haven't heard a lot of in a while. Now, this song is heavily influenced by Hank Jr. and Sr. He said it's a fun song to play live. He said it's about the fun you can have out on the town, especially after a breakup. Here's our Spotlight Artist of the Week. It is Joe Nichols with High Notes on the Country Top 30.

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16: Bobby, you're up.
0: There are only 16 countries that are bigger in land area than Alaska. In the whole world, there are only 16 countries bigger than Alaska.
17: Whoa.
0: Alaska, by the way, we have a lot of Texans on this show. Alaska is more than double the size of Texas.
17: And Texas is big. Texas
18: yeah.
17: is
18: massive. That's crazy.
16: Amy, you're up.
18: In Sweden, there are bakeries that offer a sourdough starter hotel for if you go out of town.
0: I don't know what that means.
18: Well, you know, the starters. Your wife has had a starter before.
0: The little living thing in the jar?
18: Yeah.
17: That's it.
18: I mean, hers, the one she got, it's already 150 years old. So you got to keep it alive.
0: So you take your starter to a hotel when you go out of town?
18: You can drop it off. They have bakeries that are like little hotels for your starters. So they'll take care of it.

0: get it. I thought it was a real human hotel.
1: Yeah,
0: it
1: I was very...
0: But yeah. It's not. It's
1: they a, watch your bread?
0: It's a hotel for your
2: no,
0: starter.
2: No, they watch your starter because you've got to keep it alive. You've got to feed it.
3: It's a living organism.
2: Mm-hmm. So that way you can keep making your bread off of it. But if you go out of town, you can get in trouble.
0: How much are starters? Like, they're you, not
2: but there's
0: cheap,
2: a bakery
0: right?
2: here that'll...
3: bucks.
0: Oh.
3: You can get one off eBay. It's 100 years old for like 15 bucks.
2: Okay, but...
0: Okay.
2: Yeah, or check with some bakeries. There's even one in town that you just go and ask for a starter and they give it to you.
0: Okay.
2: For free.
0: We'll try that.
2: Isn't that crazy?
3: I mean, not, I mean, I'm not that interested, but...
1: Yeah, I'm very confused.
3: I checked out a little bit ago, but
2: wait,
3: some
2: what?
3: People will be.
2: Y'all don't think it's so cute that
0: I think it's cool.
2: Sweden has a hotel for your sourdough starter when you go on vacation? Fun.
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0: That's Corey Kent and Co Wetzel with their song Rocky Mountain Low. Let's do a throwback now to 2021. This is Dustin Lynch and Mackenzie Porter with Thinking About You on the Country Top 30.
1: Well, look who it is. Last call I thought I'd give. How's your mama? How you been? Girl, it's been too long.

0: Bones.
1: Let's hop right into a song from our guest this week in studio. Here is Nico Moon with a former number one song of his, Good Time, on the Country Top 30. We just trying

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3: Prettiest girl I've ever seen. Look at her, man, look at me.

0: That's Megan Maroney, Beautiful Things, at number 9 here on the countdown. We are hanging out with Nico Moon today.
1: Rich Man's out. Georgia is out. Really cool sample. It's risky to take a really classic song.
2: I didn't have approval to do that sample, okay? I just knew that Georgia On My Mind was the song I wanted to write about Georgia. I mean, it's the state song. You know what I mean? Like, when anyone thinks of Georgia, when I think of Georgia, that's the song that's going to come to mind. But I didn't get approval for it. I just was like living on a prayer and wrote the song. And then I thought Ray Charles wrote it. And so reached out to the Ray Charles estate and found out that Hokie Carmichael wrote that song in 1925. So this song is 100 years old.
1: Is it public domain now?
2: Public domain, bro.
1: It just hit public domain.
2: It just hit public domain in January.
3: Look at that.
2: I was like, yo, let's go. But it's public domain in the U.S. But internationally, it's not public domain. So it was this interesting thing where, like, yes, you can record it, but if anyone outside the U.S. goes to their streaming platform to play it, that song's going to be, like, blacked out. So it was really important that no matter where it's played, it got approved. Hokie Carmichael Estate, they don't typically approve samples, I ended up finding out. And so it was this long process of getting that permission, but they did. 2 days before we shot the visualizer, the video that when you go and you type in right now, Nico Moon, Georgia, and you're going to see that visualizer, we got approval 2 days before we shot that. So I actually started getting a little nervous. I didn't know if it was going to happen or not. So I recorded an alternate version of the song that didn't use the sample, which is insane because the whole song was written to the sample. And so to deconstruct it and make a new version of it without the sample was extremely difficult. And honestly, not nearly as good.

0: That's Ella Langley, Choosing Texas, at number 8 here on the countdown.
1: We got a request now coming in from Jenny, listening in New Hampshire. She wants to hear Morgan Wallen, Love Somebody. So here you go, Jenny.

0: took moving on.
1: That is Josh Ross at number 7. That song is called Hate How You Look. All right, Nico Moon is in studio with us today. My favorite thing. Well, it's not my favorite. Something that comes to mind is always, I think I got a bite.
2: Oh, I think I got a bite.
3: We just tried.
1: I think I got a bite. Do people say that to you all the time?
2: All the time.
1: Yeah.
2: All the time, man.
1: Did you play it?
2: And the apple pie moonshine.
4: Sipping apple pie moonshine.
2: I think people think I'm like perma drinking apple pie moonshine and perma smiling, you know? People always ask me for advice on happiness, you know? And because I think people think that I'm always happy, you know, and it's the first myth that I try to dispel is that some people, or even like you mentioned, like, man, you're always so happy, bro. You're always in such a good mood. And it's like,

0: Bobby Bones.
1: Okay, we're going to play some Alexandra Kay. She almost made it. That's why it's our Almost Made It Song of the Week. The song is inspired by 80s country. It's about reclaiming your personal strength after a breakup. It did not make the countdown, but we think it will. It almost made it. It's from Alexandra Kay. Here is Straight for the Heart. Ready?

0: Jordan Davis, Turn This Truck Around at number 6 here on the countdown. Now, let's play What Year Was It?
1: What year was it?
0: All these things happened the same year. What year was it? Street Fighter II and Mortal Kombat, the video games, debuted. A League of Their Own hits theaters. And MTV's The Real World in New York changed television forever. What year was it? Street Fighter II, Mortal Kombat, A League of Their Own in theaters, and The Real World in New York starts. What do you got? If your guess is 1992, you are correct. From 1992 as well, let's do Brooks and Dunn. Here is Neon Moon. When the sun

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0: Last week, Luke Combs was at number one with this next song. It's at number three this week. So we got a new number one on the way. But right now, Luke Combs with Sleepless in a Hotel Room on the Country Top 30.
11: Number three. I can hear

0: Darius Rucker, Wagon Wheel, by request, here on The Countdown.
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2: 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Oh, no.

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2: With Bobby.
3: Tell me something good.
0: She's a seventh grader. Her name's Aisha. She created a six-step plan to help combat cyberbullying. You deal with that at all, cyberbullying?
4: No.
0: With your kids?
4: Thank goodness.
0: Been pretty good with that?
4: Mm-hmm.
0: You guys?
5: No, no one's on cyber.
0: Is it even real?
4: I mean...
5: No one's on online.
0: You're out? They're lying to you. Your kids are lying to you.
4: We've had some good old-fashioned like in-person stuff, but...
0: Yeah. Well, it is very widespread, and she wanted to step in, so she created a system called Bright, which encourages potential victims to block, report bullies, ignore harmful messages, and get help from trusted adults, use hotlines, and take breaks from technology.
4: Bright.
0: All that's B-R-I-G-H-T.
5: Oh, that's cool.
0: So she developed this plan, and now, like, she won a Civics B with it, and she's, like, speaking at these places.
5: Dang.
4: I want to see if I can remember the analogy.
5: Right.
0: It's not an analogy.
4: I mean, the acronym.
0: Yeah, go ahead. I don't mean to be a hater there, but I just don't want to hear it on social media. I get bullied on social media. I get cyberbullied.
5: You do?
0: When I say something wrong, I get cyberbullied.
4: Well, I meant acronym, obviously. Boundaries.
0: Block and report is B. You know, for one?
4: Report.
0: Hold on. Yeah, block and report is BR.
4: Yeah, okay.
0: Okay, I.
4: I don't know.
0: You're 0-2. Ignore harmful messages.
4: Ignore harmful messages. G, get help.
0: Get help from trusted adults. That's G.
4: H.
0: But G, halt. Now, hold on. I think GH is get... No. What's H? H, this is...
4: Halt.
0: This hotlines.
4: Oh, hotline. Okay.
0: Halt.
4: And then T is take breaks.
0: Yeah, good. Yeah, we got there.
4: Mm-hmm. Yeah.
5: Eventually.
0: Good job. There's a seventh grader doing that.
5: That's from the
0: Today Show with that story. That's what it's all about.
1: That was Tell Me Something Good.
0: Okay, the number one song. You've been waiting for it. It is next.
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0: Hey everybody, happy Memorial Day weekend. Let us not forget the real meaning behind this weekend, remembering those who made the ultimate sacrifice for our country. Now let's get to the top spot, the number one song. It is the ACM Entertainer of the Year, Cody Johnson, who just celebrated his 39th birthday on Thursday. At number one, it's Cody Johnson and The Fall on the Country Top 30. Number.

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Dierks Bentley here on Cat 103.7. I'm Haas here on this Sunday Fun Day, and we are giving you a chance at free concert tickets. Drew Baldridge is going to be headed in to Barnado at Village Point coming up June 11th, and we got a tickets on the tens. That means every hour today you've got a shot to get in on some tickets for the show. 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That's all you got to do. All right, we'll have another keyword at coming up next hour. It's tickets on the tens.

Ella Langley here on Cat 103.7. Now, Kane Brown, did you hear? 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

Little Big Town here on Cat 103.7. I'm Hoss here on this Sunday afternoon. Want to play some new music for you. His name is Jacob Hackworth. It's called What Took You So Long on Cat 103.7. You told

0: 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Thanks, but I'll stick with my coffee and donut.
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There's Hardy. He's going to be playing the state fairs. He's going to be in Des Moines at the Iowa State Fair and also going to be out in Grand Island for the Nebraska State Fair. Let's get you George Burge and Luke Bryan together. 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

Morgan Wallen's Don't We here on Cat 103.7. We're on the way in about 6 minutes. Going to get you a Drew Baldridge tickets on the 10 keyword in which you could score free tickets to see Drew Baldridge in concert at Barnado. 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

0: Brooks and Dunn throwback for you here on Cat 103.7 as we got a Drew Baldridge Tickets on the Tens weekend underway. And this hour's keyword you need is tough people. 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He's going to be headed into Barnado at Village Point there coming up on June 11th. It's going to be a great concert, I'll tell you. Drew, he's a Midwest guy, and he loves coming to Omaha, and you're going to love seeing him in concert. So we got more keywords coming up here yet this afternoon, but why not give it a shot right now? So pull up the iHeartRadio app on your phone. Tap that red microphone. That's the talkback mic. 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

0: 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One of the concerts I'm looking forward to this summer is when Chris Jansen's going to be headed into the Warhorse Casino coming up. 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

Morgan Wallen this afternoon here on Cat 103.7. I'm Hoss. It is a Sunday fun day, so what do you got going on? 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Let me know what you're up to here this afternoon. Where are you listening at? I'll try to give you a shout out here. Let's get you Jason Aldean in the meantime. Cat 103.7.

happy Memorial Day weekend from all your country friends. And remember, we don't blow things up till the 4th of July. Stay safe around those grills. 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

American flags flying half-mast today, saluting the brave men and women who have fallen. God bless America. 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

here over the Memorial Day weekend. Isn't that a good one from Trace Adkins? Till the last shot is fired. Appreciate you letting me be a part of your holiday weekend. Let's get you Jordan Davis on Cat 103.7.

I'll tell you, Kenny Chesney doesn't show any signs of slowing down. You know, he had that book out last fall. That was a number one bestseller. He started up his own record company, and this is the first song on his brand new album. This is Kenny Chesney and Carry On your number one for new country here in Omaha. We are Cat 103.7.

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That's Josh Ross. He was just here in Omaha a couple weeks back, opening up for Nate Smith at the Steelhouse. That was a great show. Got Lainey Wilson locked and loaded, but now it's Morgan Wallen here on Cat 103.7.

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We're looking ahead. Got a throwback from Trisha Yearwood locked and loaded for you. Riley Green coming up too, but now it's Kane Brown and his new one, Woman, Cat 103.7.

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0: A throwback for you here over the holiday weekend, thanks to our friends at A1 United Heating, Air, and Electrical. Yeah, we're doing those all weekend. Some patriotic stuff in there for you as well, and some party tunes as you may be enjoying the nice big old holiday weekend. Let's get you Riley Green, Change My Mind, here on Cat 103.7.
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Your home of Ella Langley music is right here on Cat 103.7. That's, of course, Ella's Choosing Texas, hanging out here on a Sunday afternoon with John Morgan. 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It's called Kid Myself on Cat 103.7.

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this is the part that's wild to me. Megan Maroney, with the year that she's been having, 9 ACM nominations, 0 wins last weekend. But the night did belong to Cody Johnson and Ella Langley. That was incredible to see. It's Cat 103.7. Here's Beautiful Things.

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Memorial Day weekend is here. 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

just showing off now. So a few months back, Morgan Wallen gave us a 37-track album. Post Malone is going all in and giving us 40, doing a double album this year. 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
1: 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And that's May 25th. 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

0: 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All I really need is a little something, bring me back to the middle. 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
1: 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He won't pop up on social media. He won't go to, like, tours. He won't jump up on stage. He kind of rests and just disappears for a minute. He actually did, after one of his last tours, pop up on stage for Ella Langley. It's I Can't Love You Anymore on Cat 103.7.

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0: Mr. Entertainer of the Year at last week's ACMs. That was Cody Johnson in the fall. 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Here's Chris Jansen.
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this weekend is usually the weekend. Memorial Day weekend is the unofficial start to summer. Get to see friends, family, barbecue out. Take a moment. Take a moment and remember the men and women who made the ultimate sacrifice for our freedom. That is the reason for Memorial Day. It's Cat 103.7.

That was Kane and Caitlin Brown with Thank God. It is Cat 103.7. And if you're just hanging out right now, follow them on social. They are a fun follow, especially when they try to redo the TikTok trends. Oh, it's hilarious. It's Jason Aldean now.

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was Dylan Scott on Cat 103.7. I'm Kyle Anthony. Hope you're having a great, great holiday weekend. 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It's George Burge and Luke Bryan. It's Ride, Ride, Ride on Cat 103.7.

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